0: I'm sorry, I got these messages. Yeah, I went to do something and I end up ending the live. But the thing is, tonight is the high stucco bill, the increase. You know, people said they live alone, they pay $200. Some people bills went from 300 to 7, some 3 to 8, some went higher. You know, these are more than 100% increase. And then the question would be, what is the maximum tariff that the regulators approve? What is the utility actually charging? What is the what's the tariff that the utility company is actually charging? When did the utility company decide to use the maximum? You know what? Maybe we, best reporter getting blows. Maybe I gotta put it in his because they ain't like he too much. You understand? We need to know what percentage of electricity currently comes from renewable sources, because it can be on fuel increase, right? If you tell me you're running for so much percentage on solar, right? What is Stucco's operating costs and administrative costs? What are the system's loss percentages? You understand? Why should businesses which may not receive equivalent subsidies absorb the increased costs? Huh? If renewable energy was introduced specifically to make the island more sustainable and to reduce dependence on the expensive fossil fuel, when will the people actually see that investment reflected in the price they pay for electricity? Government take up a big chunk of land. A big chunk of land. They give it to Stucco. Well, they're using it now for planting under it and whatnot. Made an investment and say, hey, this investment is because they want to make Stacia and Sabre sustainable. But I need to know if these prices are sustainable and based on whose standard? Whose standard? What kind of people? What kind of money you're talking about? What kind of salaries? Because, No. And then this, you're charging the $40, okay? All right, no problem. But when I pay the $40, you're going to tell me that you're going to choose when you're going to come put it on. The arrogance. Hey. Listen. Let me tell you something. This is very, very serious. I'm going to draft this and send it out. Please answer. Answer quick. Let us know what ACM approved, and let us know what mark you went to. You understand? We want to know how you come by this. Somebody tell you Stacia win the jackpot. How y'all come by this? Is it driven by greed? Because some people could drive in certain vehicles and some people, but we making that. It's just like the tax office. They want to kill you. But listen, if we don't play ball, you're in there, you know. You understand? They put you in a position where you feel you got to breathe down people next. If they make an extra $10, you understand? But when you leave me without, when I can't eat, when my children can't eat, what are supposed to do? Is it a crime when somebody go after somebody for taking away their bread? You see, people don't understand morals anymore. And this is what I talk about, the passive-aggressive people. They cover it up and they put on the suits and they give long, nice speeches and yes, and I did this and I did that and blah, blah, blah, blah, blah, blah, blah, blah, blah. But in the end, the actions, you understand? No humane actions coming out of them. Wickedness. And we buy into it. Kill your goats. Kill your animals. They ain't good to eat. All of a sudden, we goats ain't good to eat. And you hear people champion it who never wear a goat in their life. Never knew nothing about a goat. It was the same thing with corona. Everybody became doctor and specialist. Stan Harper telling you, you got to take out the concrete slabs out of the cliffs that we put to hold back the erosion. You know why? Because concrete going in the sea, but they're down there pouring tons and tons of concrete to put in the sea saver and to put in the sea station. Who fooling who? Stan Harper told me in the past, hey, you know, nature. And we had a big quarrel in 2017, 2018 because of artificial reef balls. Who fooling who? Station, who fooling who? 318-2168 is the number here. Please, please, people. I saw we had a lot on the first live. I'm sorry for what happened. I ended up by accident showing off the live. But, you know, people were talking about the high tariffs and what have you. And the abuse. While good people stay quiet. You understand? While good people choose not to speak, the majority on the island suffer. And then again, when the supermarkets, the restaurants, you understand, that put a little AC to keep people comfortable. Those that invest in coolers and fridges and all of that to keep your food fresh. When a bill gone up from $1,000 to $2,000, you understand? Oh, you say you're calling long time. Well. Let me see here. Listen, this is the number that works. It's only good working. Well, try 2722 then. They say 2168 is the one that working. So they mark out the 2722 and they put 2168. That's the one they put here. So, yeah. Try calling again. Let me know what's going on. Yeah. So, again, we need explanations, and we living in an island right now where people taking this thing down a road where if I feel I have the power, I feel like I could, feel like I could do you whatever I want. You understand? These guys, they get the electric trucks. I hear they mash up one already. I'm not hearing it ring. Let me see what's going on here. The ringer on full volume. You tell me. Maybe you could tell me what's going on with this phone here. Let me see. 2168, that's the one. Okay, try 2722. Let me see if that one will ring. Yeah, it's crazy. It is really, really crazy what is allowed to go on here. Yeah, man. Okay, the next number working. Let's see if we can take this call here. Let me see. Okay, give me a minute here. Let me get familiar with this phone again. Hello? Good night. Yeah. Call me back, Shanada. I was trying to get a mic closer to the phone, and I accidentally moved the phone. So just call back, please. Okay. Yeah, Shanada, you there? Hello?
1: Hi, you hearing me?
0: Yeah, I hearing you.
1: I understood that Mr. Young, he is also representing. government, but the law firm belonged to him. I don't know. I'm trying to be in a mix up. I'm just trying to understand how to work. If you have any information on that, who would they represent? Can you go by them for representation? How does it work? If you know.
0: Well, I know they are opening. That's all I can tell you. I know that the law firm is opening. I know that I understood that some persons that would have worked government in the past would have gone there to work. But again, like I said in our previous program, there's a lot of nepotism and vriendjes politiek happening. I can't say that this is happening there because I am not privy to the ins and outs. I know he works for government. If you have a case against the government, I guess you can't go to him because you know how those things work. So is his place a legal establishment? I would believe so. Is it a firm that I would like to use? I don't know because, again, it's in how far you can use it. I really don't know. Maybe we need to ask them to come and give explanation, clarity on what exactly the end game is. But we know the lady from the PayZ. That they put over PayZ, we know that she has her contacts and her connections working, her friends coming here, and some working allegedly in the Netherlands for her. And these are the people making decisions while locals are put on the side. So again, these are the talks that are, circulating. Stacia is a very small community and word goes around. The topic tonight was why is electricity so expensive, and how did they come to these costs? How much did RCM approve? ACM, what is the tariff? Is the utility charging? Yeah, when did the utility decide to use the maximum? Well, they say when you decide to use the maximum. Is it the maximum that they are using? Because I don't know. We don't get explanations on these things. We don't know or understand a lot of things as to how they make these decisions, but they make them. And then again, we have to bear the brunt, right? So yeah, reality is that electricity is very, very high. And with all the investments that were made, the sacrifices, the land that was used up until now, we have not seen any changes based on the promise of sustainability. And, easing the burden of high energy costs for the people of Stacia. You understand? I know in St. Martin, they say, well, based on fuel, they go up and they do this. But, did the fuel go so high? Did you all start using more of the generators than in the past? I mean, whatever it is. As the fuel will go up, you will have an increase even if you just use the generators in the night. But you need to come better than this. You have accountants, you have everybody. Again, if we stop playing the game, the whole table mash up. And it look like some people are push till when the table get mashed up, and then they say, yeah, you could have do without doing me this way. But why? Why do we have to, endure these very, very high energy prices? Why? Why? Stacia, I think Shanada got me on 2722. Anybody want to have their say, you can call in 318-27. All right. Good evening, caller. You're live.
1: Charles, I have a kind of challenging question for you. It's a little off of the topic. But if you get a chance to go in government right now, hearing all the people cries and whatnot, what is three things that you want to tackle? I'm curious to hear what you would want to deal with firsthand. I'm going to hang up.
0: All right. Well, it's totally off the target, off what we were saying, but, you know, things never change. Things never change. When we were there, we talked about sustainability. We talked about looking for companies, and we had what you would call it, NDAs signed with a few companies, non-disclosure agreements. We had agreements with Career Support Authority. I've been here. I've talked about that more than once, you know, where they would have trained personnel for working, operating tugboats, you know, even getting their licenses, and that would become a local company. Now, one of the things you would realize is you have a lot of companies here on the island, and most of the money is going far into someone else. So we need to change this. We definitely need to change who is, you know, really collecting money here. Another thing we were looking at is a company, you know, that would have done container transshipment. You know, that would be a battle with Stinapa. However, economically, we need to be in a position where we are not always begging and where people say, oh, you're too small. And being small, sometimes you can use to your advantage. So, economically, the Made in Stacia project was a project that started based on our vision. You understand? Like I said, before 2015, you understand, there was no Made in Stacia project. Before 2018, 2017, there was no Made in Stacia project. You understand? 2015, when Astrid was there, former Commissioner McKenzie, she started giving out the land to farmers and things like that. That is true sustainability. But what we have now, the other day, the article with the government renting. Government shouldn't be competing. You understand? That place down there, I'm just showing out things because I'm not in the campaign yet. This is not the campaign. I am here telling people, you ask me a question, but we need to look for ways to stop harassing our people, taking away. We need to put things in place to be. I bought, when I was a commissioner, I paid for a baler. The baler would have baled the grass in the airport so that the farmers wouldn't have to, you know, always buy hay or food for their animals. They said they buy the wrong baler. You know, after I left, they said it wasn't checked properly. You know, if I was still there, heads would have rolled for that. Because how can you come down, do research, and send me the wrong baler? But they didn't care about it anyway. After that, they put Carlos to cut the airport grass as low as possible and just leave it there to blow it. You understand? Sustainability is keeping things intact, keeping certain things there so that you can use of your resources. You understand? But Stacia is, we are a nation of importers. Everything here we import. Well, we got a few farmers buying eggs or selling eggs here, and we have a few farmers doing agriculture here. Now we have the Made in Stacia project. However, if you look, you see, I don't know what's going on at Duggins, but if you look and you see that there's a hurricane or there's a storm or any sort of interruption, what happens at your harbor? What happens at your harbor? You understand? What are we focusing on for Stacia? Because when I'm hearing the kind of decisions that are being taken, they're not taken in the best interest of the people of Stacia. Because my goal my vision was always to make sure that Stacia is sustainable, that we have companies and we have investors and we have businesses that can keep themselves running, and they don't have to be saying, oh, I'm going to beg for this, I'm going to beg for that. Look at the states of our roads. Look at our roads. I drove to Golden Rock today. There's a hole there, a long hole there by, I think it's maybe by Verna or maybe higher up. But there's a long, and your car mashing up on it. And for nobody won't fix it. There's a bigger one coming. You know, simple things like these, easy fix. Easy fix. But because you don't consider the smaller man, you don't consider the fella that barely fighting to keep his car on the road, you don't consider him. That's why we have prices like this by Stucco. And I shouldn't be bringing this forward. This should have been a cry from the political leaders. Because when election time come around, you're vouching, oh, I go stand up for your rights, and you don't see them again till 4 years after. You understand? I can give you something right now. We are fighting for a 36-hour work week for the nurses. ASEAN has it. Holland has it in the nursing, in the healthcare for the past 30-plus years. ASEAN has it. Government have it here. Why the nurses can't have it? Why? Why? Why the, not only the nurses, you call it healthcare workers? Why they can't have it? Why? Again, there are simple adjustments that we can make, but as long as it don't affect us, we don't care. So it's Stucco going to do what they want. Stinapa going to tell you the bull. They're going to kill out your animals, and they're going to make us believe that it's the right thing to do. You understand? They're doing all kind of foolishness that does not make us a better people. Look at what you call it, Easter Monday. They mash up the whole culture of Easter Monday. No cars can go down. People who couldn't walk used to drive down in the car, and Stacia look a little busy for once. It looked like, oh, a lot happening. People move around and the tents go up, and they over-regulate things. Over-regulate things. Till Easter Monday is like nothing. Nothing. So, again, what are we really trying to do when we say we want to run? Who do we really want to serve? Or is it just to put a particular group in place? And Holland was telling us before. Holland was telling us, oh, you need to make money. You need to make your own money. Yeah, this and that. You need to stop begging. Bah, bah, bah, bah. Right? And we started collecting money. That became scary, because not only did the government and this commissioner start collecting money, we were looking everywhere possible to make more money. And I got some figures right here. Stacia is bringing in $40 million, I believe, right now in taxes, right, in revenues. So, right, stand to be corrected. I had some documentation on that. With the investments that we made, or we were looking at, you understand? You're looking well down the road at maybe $100 million, $200 million in the future. That's what we were looking at, right? But where are these things happening? Who, what kind of thing? Government going in renting houses and all of that? That ain't an investment. That if I was there, that place on the bay, I would have given it to GVP for the students that doing, what you call it, hospitality, and let them run it. That way GVP has income, and you bring those people, those servers, those waitresses, those cooks that we got out there in the making, and those that will, you know, do their thing and managing and all of that. They'll run down there. Because you're putting it in the hands of the next generation. Because you're inspiring leadership. But most people in Stacia sit down because they believe they're going to sit down in a position forever and ever till they die. I ain't about that. If I was about that, a lot of things that I am doing, I wouldn't do. Because a union rep don't benefit me. Coming here on the radio don't really benefit me. Who like me, and there's a lot who don't like me. I could, like I say always, God love me and that's enough. My children love me up to now. That's okay. You understand? I don't come here for me. I don't come here for me because if it's for me, I'm going to be okay. I'm going to fight my battles whether you follow me or not. And hey, I got a good track record. I have a very good track record. But these people going in there for the friends, families, and favors. You understand? And you need to open your eyes and see who benefiting. That's, when I wasn't here, I was staying out of people's business. I was staying in my business. I was going to work as early as possible, doing what I got to do, keeping my head down, and making sure to stay out of the people's business. You understand? And I got calls from people you won't expect. Hey, you need to go back on. We ain't hearing nothing from government, and the opposition ain't opposing. Well, they're getting frisky when you say that. But, yeah, this is a reality. Talk about a new type of politics. Talk about the maximum that ACM put and what Stucco's charging. You understand? Talk about going to, these ridiculous things. They shoot out all the goats. You understand? You could hardly find meat. You understand? They just destroy our cultural heritage because they themselves ain't attached to it. You understand? Put us through all kind of hardship and all kind of foolishness because they just don't care. They just don't care. You understand? And again, when they cut your current and they say, hey, you got to pay $40 for reconnection. Now you're coming with a thing. And we're going to tell you where we could connect it. It's going to be after 4. You're mad? Keep pushing me, man. Keep pushing people. You understand? The passive aggressive. And I don't. These are the things that get my blood boiling. You understand? Why do I have to go out there and make someone day more difficult? When I entered politics, it is to make Stacia better for all of us. Because anybody, there are many out there who don't like me, but when they come and I can help, I help. Sometimes I can't help. Sometimes I just can't do it. Sometimes I don't have the time. Sometimes, but I do my best to assist in every way possible. Because I believe that everybody got to make a dollar, everybody got to make a bread. When you see things like this, where you hit a maximum tariff, and the people at the top stay quiet, which mean if you stay quiet, you're a part of it. And that's it. Government sit quiet. Opposition sit quiet. The board of directors sit quiet. And the people down below saying, Charles, you need to come out and talk about it. And then some of them don't call. I mean, a lot of messages went in the earlier chat. So people feel, oh, Charles is the problem. No, man. No, I could, God have gifted me. Thank God for that. I have a lot of different talents. I can do a lot of different things. So it ain't for the want of a job that I'm here. You understand? But I believe if your actions, if your heart is in the right place, it will show. People will feel you. They will understand the direction you're going. So when we are working for Career Supports Authority to start our own company, hire 40 plus persons and train them to man and control our harbor and bring in millions annually, eventually in the future. When you are talking to container transshipment port, when you're talking about flying schools coming in here and, using your airport, making use of your airport so that it can generate money. When you're talking about, creating, making the feel, You understand, the sports field, a place where can generate money, where you can create a house, where people can come on a low budget and stay, make use of the field facilities and make money. When you talk these ideas, even the Carnival Committee, that car thing, let them be honest and tell you where the idea came from. About buying the car and giving them a boost. Ask them. Let them tell you where that idea came from. Ask them who I carry by Motor World with me just before the hurricane in 2017. If they're honest. I don't have to go there. I sit down and I always think in my mind, always going, how can I get it done better? It's not how much more I could get. How can I get it done better? You understand? I sit back and made next to nothing. You understand? Because I want to create a certain type of service. When people come, they can grab and go. And for a long time, a very long time, it looked okay. But it's okay for the consumer, not for the one, the investor. But when you plant a seed, you got to make sure that it grow and you weed it up and you do whatever possible so that that tree could reach its full potential. Just like a child, just like anything else. And when I started into politics, they can tell you, I keep telling them, we're working together. A team have different players. And if you make use, you utilize all your players. But what they do, they use and abuse certain players. And when they figure they reach, they tell certain people, oh, you can't come with me. Because you're this and you're that. You ask none of them no favors. I ran and Stacia was always good to me. There are people who run in 30, 20, 40 years before me, and they pull the kind of votes I pulled. So thank you, Stacia. I am all forever grateful. The time to go has come. What is the maximum tariff ACM approved? What is the tariff that Stucco choose? Did Stucco even consider the businesses and the bottom tariffs? These are the questions I will ask on your behalf to Stucco, the Island Council, the Executive Council, and to anybody else, and even in the papers, because this is some serious business. Again, somebody stealing the heart and soul. This is not the Stacia that I knew. This is not the Stacia that I like, because we shouldn't try to mash up people like this. And this here is breaking up people. What happened? Question, what happened to the local who could do the job and instead of bringing in outsiders? Brother, if the top doing it, if government is behaving this way, how do you expect the other people to behave? How do you expect them to behave? You understand? It's a good question. As Gordon Pro used to say, I don't talk. Good night. God bless. And until another opportunity.

Sweetheart, I don't want to tell you how much I love you.

indeed happy to be with you on this program as we celebrate the goodness of God, as we open our hearts and lives and allow the Lord to take control of our lives and to lead us every step of the way. It is indeed a delight to be with you on the program today, and I pray that as you worship and fellowship with us, that your hearts and lives will be blessed and you will experience the goodness of God in a mighty, wonderful way. So welcome one, wherever you are, welcome all. Whether you are traveling along the road by on your vehicle or out doing your exercises in the garden early or by boat, you may be traveling wherever you are, we welcome you to our program this morning. We continue at this time as we have our opening prayer. Let us pray. Almighty God, Creator and Redeemer, we thank you for the gift of a new day and a new church year here in the Methodist Church, St. Eustatius, and the island as a whole. Forgive us for the times we have treated your grace lightly or let our devotion grow cold. Refresh our spirits in this Wednesday morning. Refuel our focus and grant us the courage to be serious with you in Christ. Lord, shake us out of our apathy. Give us clean hearts and steadfast minds to walk in your ways. Bless our families, strengthen our local church, and let our hands do your work with passion and truth. Fix our eyes firmly on Jesus Christ today and forever. In his holy and precious name I pray. Amen.

We continue at this time with the scripture reading for today. The scripture reading comes to us from the Epistle of Hebrews, chapter 12, verses 1 and 2 and 28 and 29. Hebrews 12, 1 and 2, 28, 29. Therefore, since we are surrounded by so great a cloud of witnesses, let us also lay aside every weight and the sin that clings so closely, and let us run with perseverance the race that is set before us, looking to Jesus, the pioneer and perfecter of our faith, who for the sake of the joy that was set before him endured the cross, disregarding its shame, and has taken his seat at the right hand of the throne of God. Continuing at verse 28. Therefore, since we are receiving a kingdom that cannot be shaken, let us give thanks by which we offer to God an acceptable worship with reverence and awe. For indeed our God is a consuming fire. The word of God. Thanks be to God. We sing another hymn, after which we have the meditation, reflection for today.

We ask God to take our lives and let them be consecrated, God, to thee. And so this is what we really want. We look to God in prayer as we reflect on our word for today, the week, and throughout this new church year. Let us go to God in prayer. Let us pray. O God and our Heavenly Father, we thank you for opportunities like these when we can reflect on your word as you speak to us. We pray, O God, that you will speak a word to us, that we will hear and understand what you are saying to us. So let your word, O God, break through in our lives. And may we reflect your goodness in all that we think, say, and do. Bless your words to our hearts. So we ask it in Jesus' name. Amen. In our message for this morning's devotion, as we reflect on the passage from Hebrews, I share a theme: being serious with God in Christ. Being serious with God in Christ. My brothers and sisters, as the sun rises over our historic shores and we step across the threshold of a new church year as we refer to in our church, God is offering us a fresh start. But a new calendar year in the life of the church is not just a tradition. It is a holy summer. For too long, many persons have treated their faith like a Sunday garment, worn when convenient, kept clean from a distance, but put away when the real work of the week begins. God is calling us out of our comfort zones. He is challenging us to be serious with Him in Christ Jesus. And so, this is where the Lord is bringing us. This is the stage or the point that He's bringing us to this morning. To be serious with God means three simple things for this new season as we step out into this new church year. One, it means dropping the weight. The writer of Hebrews tells us to throw off the things that hinder us. Things that are preventing us from being who God wants us to be. From experiencing the fullness of life that God offers us in Christ Jesus. We will not be able to live the way God wants us to live if we have that weight hanging on us and preventing us from advancing as we ought to. On an island shaped by winds and waves, we know the danger of carrying excess cargo in a storm. The question for you this morning is, what habits, grudges, or distractions are holding you back from a deep fellowship with Jesus Christ? Is it the sin that you have been hugging on to for so long that seems so sweet in your mouth, in your life, that you are not willing to give up? The unforgiving spirit, the hatred and bitterness, the malice that you harbor, the lack of love and care for your brothers and sisters, the unfaithfulness that you cling on to. What is it? What type of distraction? What type of living that's holding you back from a deep fellowship with Jesus Christ? You need to name them. You need to lift them up
Whatever it is this morning, you need to lift it up to the Lord and ask Him to remove that weight from your life. Leave it behind today. The God in Christ who says, "Come unto me, all ye that labor and are heavy laden, and I will give you rest," is asking you this morning to give up that weight, give up that grudge, that distraction, that habit that's holding you back from experiencing the fullness and joy of living that God offers us in Jesus Christ. So that's the first thing that you need to do, whatever it is, to leave it behind. For some persons, it's that common law relationship they have been in for such a long time. The Lord is saying, leave it behind. Start afresh with me in this new opportunity that you have. Two, fixing our eyes. We cannot look at the world and at Christ at the same time with equal focus. Being serious means looking straight at Jesus, His mercy, His sacrifice, and His lordship. Let Jesus Christ take full control of your life as you commit to His will and to His way. We cannot live for the Lord the way God wants us to live if we are not prepared to allow Him to take control of our lives, to cleanse us from that sin, that impurity, and to allow Him to make a fresh, to give us a fresh start in our life. We need to allow Him to renew, to cleanse, and to make us whole and well. We need to experience what Paul talks about in 2 Corinthians chapter 5 verse 17. If any man be in Christ, he's a new creation. The old is past, the new has come. In this new season, as we begin this new church year, God wants to give us the type of cleansing, the type of new lease on life that we need in order to be who He wants us to be. My brothers and sisters, God's love has been extended to us through His Son, Jesus Christ. For while we were yet sinners, the scripture tells us, Christ died for our sins. God so loved the world that He gave His only begotten Son, that whosoever believes in Him shall not perish, but have everlasting life. God's love for us is not that any of us perish. And you know what perish means? That none of us will die and go to hell, so to speak. God offers us an opportunity so that each one of us can experience eternity with Him. That is why Jesus says, I go and prepare a place for you. And if I go, I will come again and take you unto myself, that where I am, there you may be also. God offers us abundant life through His Son, Jesus Christ. But we can only experience that abundant life as we turn to Him with our eyes of faith fixed on Him. We sing a hymn, fix on thee, fix on thee. And so we want our eyes of faith to be fixed not on
ourselves, not on what we possess, not on our family, as important as that may be, not on our jobs, but fix on Jesus Christ alone. The third thing that we need in order for us to be serious with God in Jesus Christ is to live with holy awe. Living with holy awe. What does that mean? Our God is a consuming fire. He does not ask for a corner of our hearts. He asks for the throne. When the church in St. Eustatius gets serious, or when God's people get serious about Christ, our island notices. Families are healed. Service becomes joyful. In other words, we do not just come to church just for the sake of coming or looking to see who is there and who is not there. We come to celebrate the goodness of God because that's what God made us for, to worship, to honor, and to glorify Him as reflected so beautifully in Hymn 100. Enter His gates with thanksgiving and His courts with praise. That is what life is meant to be. And when we enter into such a relationship with the Lord, we will see change. Families will be healed. Service will become joyful. Not something for people to fret about. When we come to service, we have to focus on God alone. Forget about everything else and focus on God alone. Persons look too much about on other people, what people think. And that doesn't matter. For God, those things don't matter. What it really, truly matters is to ensure that we have a life that is grounded or rooted in Jesus Christ. For apart from Him, we can do nothing. Once we have that connectedness, we will see things happen. Changes will come about. And our lives will be a living testimony to the Lord. So let us waste no more time on lukewarm living. Let this new church year find us anchored, awake, and entirely devoted to our Lord. Scripture tells us, if then you have been raised with Christ, seek the things that are above, where Christ is, seated at the right hand of God. Set your minds on things that are above, not on things that are on earth, for you have died, and your life is hidden with Christ in God. And whatever you do, in word or deed, do everything in the name of the Lord Jesus, giving thanks to God the Father through Him. The challenge for us in this new season, this new opportunity is, let this new church year draw us to a place of active participation in the spiritual life of the fellowship, where we gather for prayer, Bible study, lifting one another up in trials, and serving with gladness. This will prove that we take our calling as Christ's body seriously. My brothers and sisters, make no joke with this. See this as another opportunity that God is giving you, He's giving us, to enter into a new, deep, and abiding relationship with Him. May God bless us all as we seek to please Him in all that we do. In the name of Jesus Christ, I pray with thanksgiving. Amen.

this time I want to send our greetings to some very special people. We want to greet, first of all, the residents of the auxiliary home and pray God's blessing upon you to assure you of his promise never to leave you nor forsake you, but to be with you all at all times. So, greet you in the wonderful name of our Lord and Savior Jesus Christ. Greetings also go out to the patients as well as the medical staff at the hospital, yeah, caregivers and others. We pray for those who are sick for healing, restoration, and deliverance so that they may be brought to a state of wellness. Greetings also go out to the members of our respective congregations, James and Bethel, and we want to greet the entire Christian community here on island, your pastors and priests and members. We pray God's blessing upon you and encourage you to keep looking ever to Jesus. We pray for the I greet also the principal of our Bethel School, teachers and staff there, as well as the students. And the same greeting is extended to all schools on island, all the primary schools, daycare schools, as well as the secondary school. To the students, to the principal, teachers of these respective schools, God bless you. I send out special greetings to the Governor, Her Excellency Alida Francis, the commissioners, island council members, executive members, and other persons that are in positions of leadership and authority, that through the blessings and guidance and direction of our good Lord, that you will be able to function in the best possible way as the Lord allows you to. Greetings also go out to all citizens and residents here on island. And if there are persons who are visiting, we extend greetings to you as well. Greetings in the wonderful and precious name of our Lord and Savior Jesus Christ.

Amen. Okay. At this time, I send out birthday greetings. So we have belated birthday greetings to Shinaway Busby and birthday greetings to Nadia Bellu. So for you who have already celebrated, I trust that you had a wonderful birthday. And you who will celebrate, I pray that when it comes along that you will have a special day in the Lord. God bless you wonderfully. At this time, I also want to send out anniversary greetings to persons who may be celebrating an anniversary, wedding anniversary. We give God thanks for bringing you together for this very special in a special way, and allow you to celebrate the wonderful union. Keep looking to Jesus. We also remember, yes, that Sister Vanessa is celebrating her 22nd work anniversary. God bless you wonderfully. And if there are others who are celebrating an anniversary that we are not aware of, we want you to also know that you have God's blessing and our prayerful support.

Okay, at this time, I just want to give us some reminders. The Wolf Jims and Bethel members of the respective choirs are reminded of your choir practice this week at the designated time. Also, on Friday, you're reminded of the prayer meeting, which is arranged for the WhatsApp platform. So please check with Sister Debbie and other members of the prayer team so that you can be informed of the arrangement for the prayer meeting. And you are reminded that our statutory meetings begin this week. On Thursday, we have the Bethel M&E meeting at 5:30. So those persons that are part of the M&E committee, including the preachers and other representatives, please take note of the Bethel M&E Mission and Evangelism Committee meeting on Thursday at 5:30. And then there are other meetings for next week, which you will hear more about on Sunday when you meet for worship. Please make a very special effort to be a part of these meetings. They are very important. When we have our meetings in September, that's where you bring your plans and also, you give your report of the past year. So ensure that you have everything in place as you come to this meeting so that we can be well prepared and to do the business of the church and of the Lord. So please bear those in mind. And our worship services on Sunday at James at 7:30 a.m. It's communion service. And at Bethel at 10 a.m. So bear these in mind, as well as your commitment. There are other commitments that you have, which you know of, that you have to fulfill as we come to the, well, we have come to the end of the church year and we started a new church year. So there are certain things that you were supposed to have in place, commitments that you were supposed to realize by the end of the church year. I encourage you to fulfill those commitments. Please bear those in mind. Well, yes, and we also send out condolences to persons who have lost loved ones. Remember Ingrid and her sister over the loss of their sister, and other persons who have lost loved ones. We want to assure you of God's promise to strengthen, to support you, and to be with you in your time of sorrow, grief, and bereavement. He's a friend you can really rely on, who is always there, who will always help in your time of sorrow and grief. Please be mindful of that. We will sing some hymns as we look to the end of this time. So we have some minutes of hymn singing before we come to the benediction and the close of our devotion. So we want you to join in with us as we celebrate the goodness of the Lord.

I will pronounce the benediction at this time, and then we will end with a hymn, closing hymn. Father, we thank you for this opportunity that you gave us this morning on Wednesday morning devotions. Thank you for allowing us to worship, to magnify, and to lift up your holy name. And as we are about to depart from this program, of God, we pray that you go with us. So now may grace, mercy, and peace from God the Father, God the Son, and God the Holy Spirit be with us now and forevermore. Amen.

0: Iranians to try and get the Iranian leadership to comply. Now, that had been, I think, the sort of preferred method, as Mr. Trump had really run out of road on military options. And yet, we're seeing this entire thing being dragged back because of how this war has turned out, which is a battle of wills over control of the Strait of Hormuz. The Iranians are absolutely determined not to concede control to the Americans on that.
1: A US aircraft carrier deployed in the Iran war has docked in the Thai resort city of Pattaya, allowing its 5,000 servicemen a break for the first time in 9 months. The USS Abraham Lincoln had faced grueling conditions on board, including shortages of food and hygiene products, as the conflict interrupted its resupply. A leading pro-democracy activist in Hong Kong, Joshua Wong, has pleaded guilty to foreign collusion in a second national security trial against him. Our correspondent in Hong Kong, Martin Yip, was in court.
2: Joshua Wong was seen in court waving to the public gallery and smiling as some of his supporters said good morning to him from a distance. Together with his now exiled fellow activist Nathan Noh, he is accused of lobbying foreign governments to impose sanctions against Beijing and Hong Kong over the imposition in 2020 of national security laws. In the dock, Mr. Wong replied guilty when asked to enter a plea. He could now face a life sentence on top of a nearly 5-year jail term he's already serving for subversion.
1: The man accused of fatally shooting the US conservative activist Charlie Kirk on a Utah campus last year has pleaded not guilty. Tyler Robinson's plea comes after the judge said the suspect should face trial on capital murder charges and prosecutors could seek the death penalty. Defense lawyers said the shooting didn't fit the criteria. Stacey Visser is one of Mr. Robinson's attorneys.
3: There is one shot, there is one bullet, there is one victim. There is no temporal relationship for this court to evaluate. This factor is not met. There were no actual threats by the assailant to the third party. There was no evidence that would suggest that anyone else was threatened.
1: World News from the BBC. The UN peacekeeping force in Lebanon says Israel has expanded its presence in the areas it occupies in the south of the country, despite signing a ceasefire deal mandating a gradual withdrawal. A UNIFIL spokesperson told the BBC that Israel had created 4 new military bases in recent months, bringing the number of positions to 9. Nicaraguan lawmakers sitting in a specially convened session have passed a constitutional reform that prohibits opposition parties from taking part in elections and extends the presidential term from 6 to 7 years. The measures to be ratified in a second vote in January was prompted by the autocratic leftist president Daniel Ortega and his wife and co-president Rosario Murillo. A British consumer organisation says it was able to fake a listing for a stay at No. 10 Downing Street, the home of the Prime Minister, on the popular website Booking.com. The organisation, which said it exposed a lack of appropriate checks. Shona McCallum reports.
4: Researchers advertised No. 10 as a one-bedroom apartment in central London. In just 20 minutes, 14 people requested a stay. Which also sent a payments link through Booking.com's messaging system, which says it wasn't flagged or removed. The listing was eventually removed more than 2 months after it was uploaded. Booking.com says the limited test did not reflect normal use and that some fraud controls weren't triggered because the property

0: to the father and brother of one of the hydropower workers in Nepal, still missing, thought to be trapped in one of the tunnels around those hydropower plants where the flooding happened. So that is to come for you. Also, Germany says it's the target of a Russian hybrid warfare. We'll talk about what that means for the two countries.
1: Also coming up, 5,000 US sailors and Marines disembark in Thailand after a record-breaking deployment. Your thoughts on these or other stories, welcome. Our text number is +44 77 86 20 50 85.
0: The US and Iran have been exchanging fire again after a month-long reduction in the fighting in the Middle East. US forces carried out new strikes on Iranian targets around the Strait of Hormuz. They said they were responding to attempted attacks on commercial shipping. Iran says it's retaliated with missile and drone attacks on US positions in Kuwait, Jordan and Bahrain.
1: The Iranian Red Crescent says that four people, including a young child, were killed in the U.S. attacks and more than 50 were injured after a U.S. missile attack shrapnel hit a home where a wedding celebration was taking place in Sirik in southern Iran.
0: So where do these latest exchanges between the U.S. and Iran leave us? Will it escalate further? Questions I put to Brendan Kearney, who's a retired colonel from the U.S. Marines.
2: Well, I'm not surprised, to be honest with you. We went as long as a couple weeks with no strikes. But I think this continues to show that we're really not sure who's in charge in Iran. Islamic Revolutionary Guards Corps, I think, is off on its own agenda. And I think they wanted to show off how tough they were the other day. And they got a response they probably were not expecting, but they got it.
0: That's interesting because Central Command in their communication have been very specific about this being strikes on the Islamic Revolutionary Guards, as opposed to on the Iranian state, which also has a parliament with a speaker, it has a president, it has a supreme leader. As you say, there are lots of different competing factions, it sometimes seems, at the top of Iran.
2: Well, you know, precisely as you just described it, there is a whole lot of competing factions over there. And I'm not sure anybody really is in charge. You know, you have the established political setup that you just described, and you have a whole series of organizations underneath that. You've had the United States and Israel and other countries attacking Iran for the last number of months that have taken out a whole lot of the leadership. And I think by virtue of doing that, we've essentially emasculated what was a functioning command and control network in Iran. And because we've done that, you've got these rogue elements that are out there that seem to want to, you know, take charge. And I don't think anybody in Iran is going to go ahead and say that they're in charge, because with that brings bombs and missiles and all those things from the West. But we have a really, really interesting situation where we're not sure who's ordering these strikes, but the United States and other countries are going to respond.
0: You can pretty confidently predict the U.S. strikes Iran in whatever way. Iran then hits U.S. interests in the Gulf. Then you get President Trump saying, well, if you do that, we'll hit back harder. And so it goes on.
2: Absolutely. We seemingly are on this endless do loop, as you would call it out here in the States. You know, the problem is that by being successful in the initial attacks against the Iranian leadership, we've essentially removed leaders. And so you have all these other different little groups that want to be in charge and are trying to exercise and show their own muscle by periodically raising their little heads and firing or mining into the straits, and then they get hit hard by the United States. But again, the dilemma that that poses is, who are we dealing with in terms of trying to go ahead and get somebody that is responsible and powerful?
0: And yet the doom loop you describe seems to be a more powerful pull than the fact that both sides desperately want this to end because of the economic damage it's doing in Iran, because of the damage it's doing to American consumers with the midterms coming up.
2: Oh, yes. I firmly believe that there are elements of the Iranian leadership that want this thing over with. There's certainly elements of the United States leadership that would like this thing over with. But it becomes one of these things where you take half measures to try to quash the violence or the perceived violence that's being aimed at you and other countries that are simply trying to conduct free transit of the Gulf. And so far, no one has been able to go ahead and effect a regime, a maritime regime that allows that free transit. Once you get that, then all these other things should fall apart, and then a semblance of peace may be able to take place.
0: Can you see what will get us there in the end?
2: Absent a U.S. invasion of Iran, which I do not think is going to take place, the solution is going to come from within Iran itself.
0: That's retired U.S. Marine Corps Colonel Brendan Kearney.
1: Now, Germany has unveiled several retaliatory measures it will take against Russia after officially blaming Moscow for the explosive drone that was found at Leipzig airport last month. A drone carrying a device was discovered at the airport in eastern Germany, close to Ukrainian cargo planes, on the 4th of August. It failed to explode, and investigators suspect a second drone collided with a cargo aircraft nearby. A third drone was reportedly found near the airport 10 days later. Interior Minister Alexander Dobrindt said that the Leipzig airport attack followed what he called a well-established pattern of Russian hybrid operations in Europe, adding that the assumption was Germany would be targeted again. Moscow has denied any knowledge. Let's now speak to Nina Khrushcheva, who's a professor of international relations at the New York School in New York City. Welcome to the program. What do you
3: Thank
1: make
3: you.
1: Of these comments from both Germany and Russia? Let's start with Germany.
3: Well, Germany investigated, as they said, for a month and put it that Russia is responsible, and therefore they're taking strict measures. They're closing, well, there was a Russian house in Berlin, which has been sort of empty for a while, so it's really not such a big blow to the Russians, but also they're closing a consulate in Bonn, which was a very populated consulate. People use that their assistance. So that really is kind of lowering down the relationship. Russia's response, we're not lowering down the relationship with Germany. However, we deny any knowledge. There have been no proof. We were not given any proof. And as Russia often says, we will respond in kind, but you would not know. We would not know how we respond. The interesting is timing, because just a few weeks ago, even a few days ago, most European leaders saying, well, we don't really need more escalation. So this is more escalation. One would expect that Russia would respond. I don't know which way, with more escalation. But my feeling is that the reason it's happening now is because Friedrich Merz also is very much fighting for his popularity, or trying to establish more popularity. And this is also against German politics inside. So the alternative for Germany party, the Conservative Party, would be faced with a problem. Look what Russia does, and yet you want to keep relationship with Russia going. So it must be Friedrich Merz who should stay in power.
1: So you think this is also linked to local politics in Germany, where the Russia-friendly alternative for Germany, AfD, is ahead in polls in the eastern state of Saxony-Anhalt?
3: I'm certain of it, because, as you know, all foreign politics is often related to local politics. In fact, we don't even know exactly which one comes first. But local politics is important, and I do believe this is not only there is a fact that Germany presents, but it also an opportunity for Friedrich Merz to use to say that alternative for Germany is really going to be, if Russia continues with those hybrid attacks, then alternative for Germany is actually menace to the country.
1: We're talking about a drone that did not detonate found on the 4th of August. But then we've heard from the German foreign minister saying that the two nations are not at war, but are a daily, but Germany is a daily target of hybrid warfare. What did he mean by that? What's at the root of that?
3: Well, it's not exactly the attack, but there is a drone found, and God knows what is meant to be not detonated, but just to threaten, or was it meant to be detonated? The way Russia responds to this is that Russia is attacked every day by weapons that is Germany is part of creating. Some of them are probably German-born, and also using intelligence, which, as we know, I think mostly comes from the United States, but obviously from Europe as well. Germany supports those attacks by Ukrainian drones on Russia. So as far as Putin is concerned, he almost doesn't understand. I mean, he does understand, but for him, he wonders is that why you can do it to us almost directly, but when something is found on your territory, you immediately act as if this is something is inconceivable, should not have happened. So for him, it's tit for tat, and he really doesn't think that his tat is less than German, Ukrainian, European tit.
1: Right. Many thanks for that analysis. Nina Khrushcheva, Professor of International Relations, International Affairs at the New York School in New York City.
0: This is Newsday from the BBC World Service with Anne Sawyer in Nairobi and Andrew Peach in London. Good to have you with us. These are the top stories. Iran says it's targeted new US assets in the Middle East after airstrikes are reported to have hit a wedding, killing five people. And a US aircraft carrier beset by dire conditions during its protracted deployment in the war in Iran has docked in Thailand, providing respite there for thousands of servicemen. Now, let's tell you a bit more about the Abraham Lincoln, which is docked in Thailand. We'll talk to our Southeast Asia correspondent, Jonathan Head, who's got all the details for us. And Jonathan, just run through for our listeners why it's been such a difficult few months for the servicemen on board.
4: Well, the ship's spent a record amount of time without a port stop. It's been at sea since November last year. It was meant to be deployed to the Pacific. It got diverted to the Gulf and has been tied up with combat operations in Iran. And it's unusual for a ship to go for so long, particularly during the intense stress of combat, with no breaks at all, no port visits. So there have been reports from relatives of those on board of mental stress, shortages of supplies, broken toilets, a general sort of, you know, dilapidated state, and an awful lot of just stress and pressure on the men on board. The Navy has insisted that they are adequately supported, but acknowledged the conditions have been very, very tough. And we've just watched the Abraham Lincoln steam in here to port next to the resort city of Pattaya. That's where I am. It looks very rusty on the outside. It looks quite battered. It looks in need of probably some kind of repair and replenishment. And those 5,000 crew members on board will be getting, I mean, they're disembarking very soon, we think, in the next 2 or 3 hours, their first opportunity to let off steam, to have a break, to be on shore, just to be on land in more than 250 days. And there probably couldn't be any better place for them. And Pattaya is a legendary entertainment beach resort. It was pretty much built up by American military personnel coming here for R&R, rest and recreation, during the Vietnam War. It has a notorious nightlife, very lively. There are bits of it that the US commanders have told their sailors they can't go to, where the most notorious go-go bars are. But the city is, you know, ready for them as well. I mean, this city's been hit hard by the fall in tourism caused by the very same Iran war that the aircraft carrier's been in. So they're very glad to have 5,000 sailors who've not been able to spend a penny in the 9 months they've been on board coming to let off steam here. And, you know, so many different groups come to this city, to Pattaya. Every possible scene is catered for. I think they feel they can adequately cope with 5,000 fun-starved sailors and provide them with the kind of rest and fun and sort of light relief that they need after that very, very tough ordeal at sea.
0: No one would want to deny the rest and recuperation that no doubt is needed. Just looking through American news outlets, there's a huge amount of focus in the coverage of this, of the sailors being warned about sex workers and prostitution and not to get involved in all of that in Pattaya while they're there, as you were saying.
4: Yeah, I mean, I think it's interesting. We spoke to the Pattaya mayor and I said to him, you know, why are they not allowing them to go to this, that and other place? And he said, look, it's not us. It's the Americans have made that decision. They've done their homework. They know why. But he said, look, we know the reputation the city has. You know, he doesn't deny it. It has a very, very racy, raunchy kind of reputation. The nightlife is in your face. For some of the young American sailors who may not have been to a place like this before, it will probably blow their minds. But I think they're confident. It's also a city where, you know, they can offer anything. There's cheap food, there's cheap bars. I think there's a feeling that provided they can keep them away from the most notorious places, that they will be able to let them have these 4 days of relaxation without any unwanted salacious headlines.
0: And then they go back to San Diego and actually go home.
4: That's it. This is I don't know if it's their last stop, but it's their last major stop. They've got a long journey across the Pacific. And then I imagine the ship will be in port for some time in San Diego while it recovers from this very intense period of conflict next to Iran.
0: Jonathan, thanks very much indeed. That's Jonathan Head, our correspondent there in Pattaya in Thailand. We're expecting, as Jonathan was saying, the sailors to start disembarking in the next couple of hours, and we'll bring you more on that on Newsday if you're able to stay with us.
1: Twenty-three minutes past the hour. Time now for some sports news. Isaac Fennin.
5: Yeah, the Premier League has broken its all-time summer transfer record after club spending pushed well beyond $4.5 billion. Senegal star Unai Njie's move from Everton to Manchester City took that the amount spent past last year's mark. The headline story of the window is Manchester City agreeing to pay a joint British transfer record fee of $169 million for Chelsea midfielder Enzo Fernandez. We're going to talk about some high-profile African transfer moves in the window a bit later on in the programme. Away from football, the US Open tennis is taking place at the moment. The US star Coco Gauff got a straight sets win over Turkey's Zeynep Sönmez in the first round. Elena Rybakina will become the world number one if she gets to the semi-finals. She beat Thea Frodin, who 5 years ago played a young Serena Williams in the Oscar-winning film King Richard. In the men's draw, we saw Gael Monfils celebrate his 40th birthday with a four-set win over Paraguay's Adolfo Daniel Vallejo in the final slam of his career. And currently on the stage at the Arthur Ashe is the top seed Alexander Zverev. He's been pushed all the way into a fifth set against Italy's Lorenzo Sonego. It's 2-2 in that one.
1: Isaac, many thanks.
0: I like the sort of moving pieces, Anne, of transfer deadline day. It's like some kind of like Netflix drama where you never quite know what the outcome is going to be and which clubs are going to come out on top and which clubs are going to end disappointed.
1: It sounds fascinating indeed. And as you and Isaac, the experts in this subject, really. But so what happens now? Once the transfer window is closed, I mean, the clubs now settle down and focus on the next tournaments.
5: Yes, but it's been a particularly disruptive period. So, Anne, when Andrew says it's a Netflix drama, you've got players who want to leave but can't leave because the clubs won't sell them. And then they go on a little bit of a tantrum, a strike. Some players will, you know, scrub their Instagrams of all the memories of their time at the clubs in protest of the decision not to sell them. So now that it is done and the window is closed, clubs can concentrate on who is there because you cannot leave until the January window opens.
0: I guess Jack Grealish is one illustration here, isn't he? So Jack Grealish, well, but no doubt well known to Premier League League fans around the world, career with Aston Villa, moved to Manchester City, won the treble with them, last season with Everton. He came back to Manchester City, literally played 10 minutes, now he's gone back to Everton.
6: Exactly. I mean, that shows you how people move from place to place. Obviously, Jack Grealish last season at Everton wouldn't have been the season he wanted because he got injured for much of the season. So he'll be hoping he can make his mark at the club on his second go-round. So, yeah, it's been a fascinating window, one full of spills and thrills.
0: I might point out that in those 10 minutes, although he didn't score, two goals were scored. That was the impact he made.
6: Assist, didn't he? Yeah.
0: He got an assist, yeah, but as soon as he came on, the game kind of turned.
6: To be fair, they brought in Illiman Ndiaye to replace him. So, yeah, he's been replaced quickly.
0: Now to Mumbai and Archana Shukla, who's got business news. A lot of focus on the bond markets today, Archana. Tell us why.
7: Well, the bond markets have been on a major selling off period over the last few weeks. It's building up, Andrew. But the latest jump in oil prices this week was the biggest catalyst because that is bringing back fears of global inflation comeback. And, you know, we've seen oil prices, you know, creep above $92, $93. It even touched $95. And that is, you know, somewhere positioning various central banks, including the U.S. Federal Bank, to, you know, signal that they might increase interest rates to manage that inflation. And when interest rates go up, bond markets start selling off the older bonds. They become less attractive and they want to buy into the newer ones at higher interest rates. And that's what we are seeing happen over the last few weeks. Bond markets aren't even waiting for the central banks to actually increase interest rates. They're already in a sell-off period. And that means that, you know, governments around the world, from Washington to London to Tokyo, are now having to pay more to borrow. So government borrowing cost, we've seen, has gone up to multi-decade high. And that doesn't necessarily only, you know, influence the government borrowing. It also directly seeps down into pain for regular people like you and me, for all the borrowings that we do, the mortgages that we have, whether it's car loan, housing loan, all of that becoming more expensive.
0: That's the idea, I suppose. It takes money out of our pockets to achieve some economic end, but it also harms growth. It affects consumers, it harms growth, so there are real downsides to it.
7: Absolutely. You know, with inflation going up, there's already going to be pressure on consumers. With interest rates going up, you will not be able to, you know, take as many loans and invest. So whether it's businesses, whether it's you and me, our spending is going to go down, and that will definitely impact global economic growth around the world in the days to come. And even the government's, you know, ability to invest in, you know, populist measures, and even, you know, Andy Burnham has been talking about investing in the economy to ease the cost of living crisis. All of that decisions are also going to be much more difficult in times to come.
0: Archana, thank you very much indeed. Business stories throughout Newsday from Archana Shukla, who's in Mumbai. Ansoy is in Nairobi, Andrew Peach in London, and we'll have the global headlines next here on the BBC World Service. Do stay with us if you can.
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9: A lot of different tissue types across the human body have been analysed. Seemingly, microplastic contaminates all of these tissues.
10: Tiny fragments of plastic are now found almost everywhere. 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
9: The awareness of it as an issue for human health has only been around for 6 years, really.
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1: Hello, welcome to Newsday on the BBC World Service. Andrew Peach is in London and I'm Ansoy Nairobi.
0: On the way, the latest from Guinea-Bissau, where voters have backed sweeping constitutional changes, shrinking parliament ahead of a presidential election due in December.
1: We'll find out why Europeans are snapping up Chinese electric vehicles.
0: And we'll hear from farmers in the UK who are adjusting to the economic pressures they're facing to stay in business. First, the latest news.
13: BBC News with Roisin Hasty. Iran says it struck several American assets in the Middle East after escalating US airstrikes were reported to have killed five people at an Iranian wedding ceremony. Iranian Revolutionary Guards said they'd killed a large number of American forces in Jordan, a claim swiftly denied by US officials. The US aircraft carrier, the USS Abraham Lincoln, has docked in the Thai port city of Pattaya, giving its 5,000 crewmen the chance to step on land for the first time in 9 months. The ship has seen prolonged deployment in the Iran war and alleged poor conditions on board. A leading pro-democracy activist in Hong Kong has pleaded guilty to foreign collusion in a second national security trial against him. Joshua Wong was due to be released from prison next year, but the new charges could bring a life sentence. The government-dominated National Assembly in Venezuela has approved a new oil deal with the United States. It hands Washington control of one-fifth of the country's petroleum reserves. Some Venezuelans have denounced the agreement. Rescuers in Chinese-controlled Tibet have cleared debris blocking the route to the Girong border crossing with Nepal, which was torn apart in last week's catastrophic flash floods. No survivors have been found on the Chinese side of the border. The man accused of fatally shooting the US conservative activist Charlie Kirk on a Utah campus last year has pleaded not guilty. Tyler Robinson's plea came after the judge said he should face trial on capital murder charges. And a British consumer organisation says it was able to fake a listing for a stay at number 10 Downing Street, the home of the Prime Minister, on the popular website booking.com. The organisation, which says it exposed a lack of appropriate checks, booking.com said the test wasn't representative.
1: Many thanks for that summary. Hello and welcome to Newsday on the BBC World Service. We're coming to you live from Nairobi with me, Anne Soy, and from London with Andrew Peach. In this half hour, we'll bring you stories from Guinea-Bissau, Nepal and the UK.
0: Got sport on the way. Isaac will be here with the latest from the English Premier League and how clubs look after the transfer window closed a few hours ago. And if you've got messages and thoughts on that or anything you hear on Newsday, we love hearing from you. Our number on WhatsApp or text is +44 77 86 20 50 85.
1: We begin in Guinea-Bissau, where voters have backed a constitutional amendment that gives sweeping powers to the president ahead of December's election. The president will now be allowed to hire and fire the prime minister and the cabinet. And the referendum vote was proposed by the military government who seized power in the West African country 10 months ago. However, it was denounced by the main opposition party and civil society groups who say that it threatens Guinea-Bissau's transition back to democracy. Our global affairs analyst, and election observer, Paul Ejime, has been closely following developments there. Joins us now from the line in Abuja. So tell us about this referendum. Is it a true reflection of what the nation thinks at the moment?
14: Good morning, Anne. Well, it will be a misnomer to call it a true reflection because the junta that organized it lacks legitimacy, if you ask me. They came through a very strange coup that was announced by former President Embalo, Siseko Embalo, who told the world that he's been toppled, when in fact many consider it a self-coup. And so, and those who are there, the junta leaders, the leader is all of them in this regime, his allies. The prime minister, for instance, used to be his campaign director. And so this is not a normal coup. It wasn't a normal coup that brought them to power, and it's been denounced all over. And here is what they are doing now is to make the like you said, make the president very give him very all the powers to hire and also sack the prime minister and making him actually an emperor.
1: And, you know, we're just talking about the turnout. It's said to be about 60%. In what environment was the referendum conducted? And would you say that it reflects at least what the majority think?
14: It was boycotted by the opposition, and the population is terrified, and there is nothing, because the military has been going after everybody if that opposed them. Civil society is not there. Democratic or civil space has disappeared. So it's not a normal situation. You can never describe this as a democratic or any level playing field.
1: What is the opposition saying about this?
14: They have denounced it and saying that it's a case of power grab and also tenure elongation by Mbalu. This referendum was not observed normally by ECOWAS or even the AU. That tells you that the legitimacy is, is under question. And also, they have fixed presidential election for the 6th of December. This is their own timetable that they have drawn, and nobody is the ECOWAS that ought to really question them or accompany them is not doing anything, and that is the strange thing about it, that they are just allowing. In fact, ECOWAS is divided, down the line, that about between those who are supporting them, particularly the former president of chair of the authority, and then the president of Senegal, Jumaï Faye, who is also supporting Mbalu. Former chair was the president of Sierra Leone, Julius Maada Bio. So they are the only ones supporting this. The other ECOWAS members are just standing by and watching, because this is going to test ECOWAS, whether, it's still relevant. Because this is not a normal coup. Even in a normal coup, there are protocols that it says that coup is an aberration, and ECOWAS does not allow seizure of power, unconstitutional change of power, because this is not right. What is happening. Yes, you cannot conduct and yes, go ahead.
1: There have been 9 coups in that region since 2020 in Western Central Africa, but now this is a country where the military junta say that they want to return to the barracks. They want to stabilize institutions ahead of the vote in December. Should people trust them?
14: No, I think only those who have not been following the history of Guinea-Bissau, who is one of the poorest countries, and also tainted by drug trafficking and instability. Only those who do not follow the history will trust them. It is not. This is not a normal transition, and like I said, ECOWAS will be tested to know whether they still believe in democracy, or they can even apply their own rules. Comply with their own rules, because that says, listen, you cannot change the constitution 6 months before an election. And this junta, they are holding an election on the 6th of December. This referendum is happening to change the constitution. Major changes took place in August. So,
1: as you say, another major test there for the regional bloc ECOWAS that has come under pressure in recent years because of the frequent coups there. Many thanks for speaking to us, Paul Ejime, there speaking to us from Abuja.
0: Latest from Nepal now. Nearly 4,000 people still missing after the flash floods that hit a week ago. Among them, 600 workers trapped inside tunnels along the Trishuli River. And among the people who were involved in that aspect of this tragedy, an engineer called Mahendra Bikram Shahi, was on duty at work when the flood struck the hydropower projects there. So, Anne, let me try and explain this scenario to you. Mahendra's dad and brother have travelled from home in Kathmandu, and they are now living near the tunnel where they believe their family member is still trapped. But what's of great frustration to them is they're not allowed to actually go to the scene, to actually see the rescue efforts. And as you're going to hear in the conversation I had with them in a second or two, that's made them quite suspicious about how hard everyone's working to try and find their loved one, as I suppose you would be, because they're very, very stressed in that situation.
1: Must be incredibly difficult and frustrating for them, just waiting, not knowing what's happening inside those tunnels and not being able to do much, really.
0: So first of all, we're going to hear from Mahendra's dad, Sher Bahadur Shahi, who's waiting for news. And he told me how he tried to reach his son by phone as soon as he knew that the flood was happening.
15: I know that at that time, at that day, my son was there to maintenance the turbine inside the powerhouse. First of all, I called him. Within half hour, my son's mobile became switched off. There's no line. Within half hour, I just called him, you save your life, but he not response to me.
0: So what happened, Anne, earlier was we had arranged to talk to Cher, Mahendra's dad, and on the Zoom call we were doing the interview on, Rabi, Mahendra's brother, Cher's other son, was translating for us. And what we thought might work well is if I talked to Rabi himself about his brother and about the situation they're in, trying to make contact and how the family helped, were feeling about the awful situation they're in. So this is the conversation that we had.
15: He's a mechanical engineer. He has been working in Nepal Electricity Authority since 3 years, and recently he was called on duty for maintenance of turbine in powerhouse. So on that day when the incident took place, he along with other team members, it is believed that there are already 40 to 45 members trapped inside the tunnel, but still no any information about them.
0: Do you think of the job that he does as an engineer in hydropower? Is it thought of as being a dangerous job?
15: This damage is very large, and it wasn't imagined that it would be so huge. He never told us that the flood would be so unimaginable and huge destruction. Before, when we talked to him, he used to tell that flood used to come before, but it was not that much bigger, but this time it's out of our imagination, sir.
0: Yeah. Where were you when the flood happened? What circumstances were you in?
15: When the flood happened, I was in Kathmandu in my room. I was just doing my daily work. And as soon as I heard the news, I tried to call him, but there was no any response. And then after, I, along with my father, we came to Bhattar area. And from here, there is no any way to go to the workplace where he was working. We are still here in this area for 7 days, and we are requesting Nepal Army and all the concerned authorities. But every time they tell us that they have been working, but the condition of my brother and other members, it is unknown.
0: You can see the huge effort that's going on to try to reach and rescue everyone who's involved in this. But of course, when it's your family member, you just want them to do more, right?
15: Yes, sir. We have been requesting all the authorities and the Nepal armies continuously. My father himself want to just go to the area and see the work done by the concerned authorities by himself, but he is unable to go there till today. And every time the news comes about, the work is going on. But when you talk to the person or the villagers nearby who are near the flood affected area, they tell us that there are many equipments, but those equipments are unable to work regularly. There are not enough equipment and proper technology. The government itself is not allowing any other private sector to go there and help them to work. They are trying to work by themselves, and which is very, very slow.
0: You think more could be done?
15: Yes, sir. We think that more could be done, because for the latest update, we heard that there are only 4 excavators, but out of them, only 2 are working. I don't think that is much enough, because to work in such circumstances, I think you should provide the international expertise to go there. And as it is continuously raining, those areas has been filled up by the water. So they say that due to the heavy rain, they haven't been able to work.
0: What's it like waiting for a week for news?
15: It's really frustrating, and we are very hopeless as well.
0: You've got a feel for the family I was talking to a little earlier, and that was Rabbi Shahi, whose brother Mahendra is still missing. You can hear in his voice the desperation for news, the sense that time might be running out, and that they want everyone to do everything they can. Although the family have got some doubts about the rescue operation, and a lot of the information we've had on the programme in recent days suggests how impressive the Nepali authorities, the other countries, the aid agencies are operating in the region. So we see what happens.
1: And also very difficult circumstances on the ground as well, very remote areas there. And when they made it into one of the tunnels, they found that it was empty. So a lot of work going on there as families hope for the best. Let's talk about sports now. Isaac Fennin is back with us talking about transfers.
6: Yes, indeed, because the transfer window slammed shut on Tuesday. It's been an incredibly busy summer transfer window, of course, in the glow of the World Cup. We've had a window full of thrills and spills. Let's take a look at some of the big deals involving African players. Joining us on the line is BBC Africa reporter Isaiah Akinremi. Isaiah, it's been a really, really busy window for African players, especially some Senegalese players too.
16: Well said, Isaac. Just like you rightly posited, the window, the transfer window has been full of different thrills, and African players have also dominated another record-breaking summer transfer window, especially in the Premier League, after spending which close to £3.46 billion. And the most interesting part is where the African players moved. And just like you said, Senegalese players, have been, the main star boys over the transfer window, from the likes of Illiman Ndiaye to Nicolas Jackson to Ibrahim Mbaye to Aston Villa. And don't let us forget the left-back Malick Diouf also moved to Brentford. So it's been Senegal players who have been particularly prominent in the transfer window.
6: Yeah, we've had a couple of high-profile Senegalese players who didn't make the move that they wanted. Ismaïla Sarr wanted to leave Crystal Palace and join Liverpool. That move didn't fell through. And Lamine Kamara, his move to Chelsea as a replacement for Enzo Fernandez, also falling through on transfer deadline day. You mentioned the financial muscle of the Premier League, the fact that Yann Diomande was one of just 2 signings made by clubs outside of the Premier League worth more than 81 million shows that. Just talk to me about Diomande and this move that he's made to Real Madrid.
16: It's really massive for Diomande, £120 million. The young Ivorian needed just one breakthrough season at Red Bull Leipzig to enhance his profile. And for someone who produced a double digit across goals and assists last campaign and was named the Bundesliga Young Player of the Season, and also, enhance his reputation at the 2026 World Cup, is for Mourinho, he believes he's buying someone a potential at a superstar level. And for a player who lost his sister when he made his debut at Leganés, and now moving to a big club like Real Madrid is really huge for him. And some of his attributes, for Diomande is that he's very good in 1v1 position. He's explosive. His good contribution also has developed it into a world-class package, which made Jose Mourinho and Real Madrid to shell that amount of money on him.
6: Yeah, it's an incredible amount of money on him. $162 million Real Madrid have spent to sign Diomande, the most expensive African signing of this window. But the most expensive Premier League signing from an African country was Carlos Baleba's move to Manchester United, which was maybe a year in the waiting, Isaiah.
16: Yeah, Manchester United finally got their man, Carlos Baleba, the Cameroonian. Isaac, what makes this transfer interesting is that his value, I believe, has been built around Premier League performance for the Seagulls, Brighton and Hove Albion. Since joining them from Lille, he had made 112 appearances for the club. And just last season, to show how important, you know, Baleba was for the Seagulls, he was away at the African Cup of Nations with Cameroon in Morocco around December, January. But he still made 31 Premier League appearances last season. And with Casemiro gone, Mike Carey believes that this is a man, you know, who he could bring into the midfield, just like in Carrick's world, he balanced the midfield. And Bruno believes he brings that physicality into the team, which they've been missing from the first two games with Casemiro gone. So he's capable of winning possession, and he could immediately turn defence into attack, which has been the fulcrum of Manchester United under Michael Carrick.
6: And finally, Isaiah, we saw the most expensive teenager sign earlier on in the window, and that teenager happens to be an African.
16: Yeah, absolutely. It's an African in the Premier League, Boadi, the Moroccan. I think there's a connection with Lille and African players, Isaac, if you're asking me. Boadi, you know, he became Lille's youngest ever player when he made his debut at just 16 in 2023. And last season, he made close to 30 appearances for the French league side. And I think, you know, many people came to understand the importance and the attribute of Boadi at the 2026 World Cup in North America, where he became an important member of that Moroccan side, putting the likes of Amrabat out of the starting lineup. He started five of Morocco's six matches as the Atlas Lions, you know, reached the quarterfinal. And for Boadi moving at that big price to the Citizens Manchester City, boss Enzo Maresca believes, you know, he could complement that midfield. But I think, you know, the City fans need to, you know, be patient with him. He won't become a Rodri overnight. But it's someone, you know, who could fit into that, you know, Rodri prototype alongside Enders Elliott and the new signing Enzo Fernandez. He brings ball retention. I watch him, especially that game against Brazil in their first game. I think that was the game that brought him into limelight. He was superb in that game. Ability to carry the ball, and of course his tactical intelligence, you know, which will be really good for Manchester City.
6: Isaiah, always great chatting to you. That's BBC Africa reporter Isaiah Akinremi on what has been an incredibly busy summer transfer window for African stars.
1: Isaiah.
0: Now let's take a look at the food in your kitchen and think about how much you spent on the milk, the bread, the fresh produce you've got there and where it came from. As rising input costs push family farms to the brink of bankruptcy, a quiet revolution is taking place in fields around the world. Disillusioned by supermarkets, more and more farmers are cutting out the middleman, taking back control of their own livelihoods and selling straight to consumers. George Favey is a fifth-generation dairy and beef farmer in England's Lake District in the northwest of the country. He supplies more than 3.5 million litres of milk, butter and cream each year to supermarkets in the UK. But he's also now selling thousands of litres of milk direct to consumers. And George is with us. Thank you for being with us on Newsday. Talk me through the business model that you've come up with.
17: Good morning. Andrew, this was 4 years ago we started this little venture, wanting to try and persuade people to come into our farm. It was something I was passionate about, our milk and our Wagyu beef that we sell. So we set up five vending machines here on the farm. There's a footfall, which all goes down to Lake Ullswater, not that far from us. So we had a good stream of people coming past, and we've been guiding them into our yard, all the four doors kick open and out they jump and get a Wagyu steak, or they get a litre of milk which through a reusable bottle which they come back and fill up again. So that's how it all started off 4 years ago.
0: So it really is that direct, people actually visiting the farm to collect the milk or the beef themselves?
17: Yes.
0: Okay, and what impact has that had?
17: It's made of, it's another streamline to our business. It's helped out because we can dictate the price, which we can't dictate on our contract where we sell our milk to, but this is something which we can actually dictate our milk price. A sense of proudness in that we're selling a product which the people are interested in where it comes from. They can see the animals, they can hear the animals, and they actually ask lots of questions about where this milk's actually coming from.
0: Mm. So, I can imagine how enjoyable it is to actually meet the consumer and introduce them to the farm and all of that. I guess the challenge of what you're describing is doing it at any kind of scale.
17: Yes, yes. And it's all about footfall and how many people are coming to the Lake District. We've got a lot of locals coming now on a regular basis now. So that's how it is, yes.
0: And I understand this happens in lots of countries, in France, in Switzerland, in Australia, this idea of having vending machines for farm produce at the farm that people actually come and visit.
17: I first saw it a few years ago in Canada and Australia, where I first saw the idea out there. And now there's quite a few people in this country doing this now, yes.
0: Okay, and although there's some kind of limit on how much you could expand it, is the growth in it, do you think? Do you want to see more of this?
17: Oh, definitely. I'm going to look at other products. At the moment, we're selling eggs, milk, milkshakes, Wagyu steaks, Wagyu burgers, tray bakes, but we're going to look at honey, jam, cheese, maybe yogurt. There's all sorts we can do, bacon, all sorts we can.
0: Interesting. And I don't want to underestimate the value of the well-being it gives you, the sense of, purpose perhaps, or enjoyment that it adds to what can be a really, really difficult life as a farmer, especially at the moment.
17: It's a way of life, it is, yes. And our milk price is just dictated by a text. That's how we run our business. It's a text that where milk price is going to be. And it's all volatile throughout the whole world we're selling our milk to. But this is something which we can actually control,
0: yeah.
17: The milk price. So it's how fast and how quick we can grow this business. But if we keep this product fresh and the people like it, that's what they come back for.
0: George, interesting. Thank you for being with us on News Day. And Anne, I know you grew up on a farm, didn't you, where there was the same kind of business model of selling direct to customers?
1: Absolutely. Yeah, but when you grow in scale, then it becomes tricky to do this. Obviously, you would have some loyal customers coming every day to collect the milk, to buy the milk at the farm gate. But then if you're middle or large scale farmer, then it becomes much more difficult. It's much easier to just take it to the local processor to be packaged and perhaps sold to the supermarkets.
0: Mm, nice, though, to have some conversation with consumers and to be able to give at least a small number of people a sense as to where the milk came from and how it's produced and all that. Have a little bit of control of your own business, as George was saying. Thank you to George for being with us. You're listening to Newsday from the BBC World Service with Anne in Nairobi and Andrew in London this morning. And we'll have the latest global headlines for you next, if you can stay with us.
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21: 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She tells us how her kitchen experiment with a soda stream and apple cider vinegar turned into the number one best-selling soda on Amazon in the US.
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22: Thank you.
0: Good morning. This is Newsday from the BBC with Anne Sawyer in Nairobi and Andrew Peach in London. Good to have you with us.
1: Iranian media say that the country has retaliated after strikes by the United States reportedly killed five people at a wedding party.
0: Tehran says it's launched missile and drone attacks in the US targets in Jordan, Kuwait and Bahrain in the past few hours. Going to look at the escalating conflict in the Middle East with one of our correspondents there.
1: A week on from the deadly flash floods at the Nepal-Tibet border, over 1,000 bodies have been recovered so far, and the United Nations now says the response is turning to relief and recovery.
0: And we were talking yesterday on Newsday about the rather lacklustre share launch of the fast fashion retailer Shein. We're going to talk today about whether the world is falling out of love with ultra-fast.
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0: birds that sing.
1: I say good morning to you, Stacia, to the entire Eastern Caribbean. I'm DJ Betty here with you this beautiful Wednesday morning, Wednesday the 2nd of September 2026. All right, welcome to the program that is coming up next. That's our gospel session. But before we go into that, let me remind you that the Golden Rock Cancer Awareness Foundation, they're having a fundraising barbecue on Monday, September the 7th at Baybrow Barbecue Hut from 6:30 to 8:30 p.m. All right. It's going to be hot, it's going to be fresh, and it's going to be finger-licking good. On the menu will be red snapper and Johnny Cake, ribs and Johnny Cake, chicken wings and Johnny Cake, saltfish salad and ginger beer. All right, so just one more time, the Golden Rock Cancer Awareness Foundation, they're having a barbecue, a fundraising barbecue on the 7th of September. That's on Monday, the 7th of September, from 6:30 to 8:30 at Baybrow Barbecue Hut.
0: Thank thee for thy love.
1: And our phone number here at the radio station is back. The 318-2722, it's back. 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All right, just reminding you of that. 318-2722, that's the number. We are back on track. All right, thanks to Utel.

If you will only trust me, it's 15 minutes after the hour of 8, reminding you that you're in tune to St. Eustatius Broadcasting. You're listening to your gospel session. It's a beautiful Wednesday, right? Stay tuned.

Precious Lord, take my hand. All right, just letting you know that at 9 o'clock this morning, there will be shedding light. Okay? So at 9 o'clock this morning, shedding light. Stay tuned.

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I pronounce a blessing upon your life, upon your family. You must prosper and be in good health in the name of Jesus. I believe it on my heart.

0: to an invitation to spread the word more further about the Dad Echo. Recently, also, we shared the information on our station government Facebook page, also on WhatsApp about the upcoming event. Open up the lines so you can give us a call or send us a WhatsApp message on 218-DAD-ECHO. Open up the lines so you can give us a call or send us a WhatsApp.
1: Well, the DAD-ECHO, it is a program exploring the impact of fathers' presence and absence on daughters.
0: Okay. And Zuena, what can you also tell us about the DAD-ECHO?
2: The DAD-ECHO is a program that facilitates the collaboration, the communication, and also to bring fathers and daughters together to share thoughts, build relationships, and also encourage future positive relationships that daughters and fathers will have and they will need in order to become successful later on in their endeavors.
0: Okay, thank you. Seeing that you all are both working at the Rock, can you tell us who came up with this idea with the Dad Echo? What inspired you guys both about it?
1: Okay. This idea came from having experience of certain cases, certain experiences with young ladies. They would have programs where certain things will manifest themselves. Okay, and I shared this concern that I had and figured how can I address this? And this was something that was in the making from since last year, December.
0: Okay.
1: And it took time to really put it together because we really had to talk it through thoroughly how we're going to present this program, how we're going to address the things that I observed. And I collaborated with the one that was going to facilitate the program workshops. It's actually in the room. Unfortunately, she's not here yet, but she will be here to facilitate the workshops. So we put our heads together and we came up with the name, the Dad Echo. I think further on you will understand why we said Echo. Yeah, so that's where it came from, based on our daily work, and the purpose of the work is also prevention. So we see things developing, but we choose to, and it is our purpose to deal with these situations before they become a bigger problem. So in the preventative form, this was put together.
0: And the meaning behind of it.
1: And I think the word echo says a lot. And to give you a prime example, if a dad have a high self-esteem, what will the daughter that is present in his in her life, and having her dad's presence in her life, what will she pattern? She will also have a high self-esteem because that is what he's going to teach her, that is what she's seeing.
0: Yes, correct.
1: The same goes if a dad have a low self-esteem. That young lady would also come with that. So how can we deal with that? Because we are a small community, but we have to be strong, and we are creating a strong community. I must say, I'm proud of this, but we do have a close-knit, strong community. But you notice there, you know, everybody have their challenges. And when you observe the passion we have for our work, we want to deal with it and help everybody, right? So that's a kind of example. Where it comes from. So the presence of that, of the dad in her, in the daughter's life, she tends to pattern what he portrays. And again, relationship wise, what is the relationship with the father and the daughter, our daughters?
0: Zuena, we have a big function there.
2: Yes.
0: The name says it all. Yes. Pedagogical advisor.
2: Yes.
0: What is your role when it comes to the Dad Echo? For this upcoming event.
2: Okay, my role is to participate with the dads to get an understanding of what are the situations that many dads are facing within the community, having that connection or that support to be able to build a relationship with their daughters. And based on that, we can have conversations. I can offer support to them. We can sit down and have dialogues with the daughters, also build programs to also encourage them to have that connection with their dad or address situations that they might find uncomfortable having speaking with their dads or reaching out to their dads. So I will be there to offer that support to both fathers and daughters, and also follow up on the parenting and what I can mean for them in that parenting aspect.
0: Okay. The sessions are for 3 days, starting from the 7th until the 10th,
1: yes,
0: correct?
1: The 7th, the 8th, on the 9th, you won't have any program, and then you continue on the 10th.
0: Can you tell us what each day they can expect from you, starting from the 7th of September?
2: Okay, on the 7th of September, we will roll out with what is the role of the dad? What is the role of the father in the relationship of, in the life of his daughter? What is his responsibilities? What is expected of him? And then we will have some interactive sessions, some discussions with the dads, some discussions with the daughters. Some reflections also will be happening at that evening. Some games, some meaningful information will be shared on this session.
0: Miss Lucy also mentioned earlier that this is Jermaine Maduro, correct me?
1: Aisheline
0: Maduro will be also attending at the workshop.
1: She's the facilitator.
0: Yes. So, and her goal also is to interact also with the fathers and daughters.
1: Yes. That's the main purpose of what we put it together. We put the program together, and she will be the facilitator.
0: Okay.
1: Again, we work closely together, so we are aware of the challenges.
0: Yeah.
1: So the roots of this program is from both of us.
0: Okay.
1: So, yeah. And how professional aspect, you know.
0: And also a daughter from the soil.
1: Exactly. Mm-hmm. You know, it's really close home. And again, that's where I said we want to have our community healthy and having healthy relationships.
0: Yes. Okay.
1: Yeah. And then on the second day, we talk about the gift of parents, mm-hmm. where I, because the gift, yes, of the presence, where we touched base shortly, you know, on the self-esteem and how that's happening, but also, it also goes to for young ladies and having healthy relationships with men as they grow. So the age is from 12 to 24. Of course, we make exception if you just made 25 or you're almost making 12, you know, it trickles down. So what's the impact on them choosing a life partner? They're choosing someone like their dad.
0: Okay.
1: You know, what impact will it have on them? So this is something we will be talking about on the second day. I know building self-confidence, the emotional strengths,
0: mm-hmm.
1: All of those things we'll be talking about on the 8th, the Tuesday.
0: Okay. I know they also have some young girls, other young ladies. You know, sometimes it would be very difficult to share the emotions.
1: Yes.
0: Is that also a part of it? You know, telling
1: yes.
0: them like, no, don't be afraid. You know, you must be open
1: yes.
0: up, and not only to your dad, but also to your mom. So don't hold back. Speak what's on your mind.
1: Right. So
0: these
1: workshops will open that platform for that, and also give them tips on how to, you know, the approach, the proper wording, how to express what they're feeling. Some may not be able to do it verbally,
0: mm-hmm.
1: but their dad should be able to pick up, hey, there's something going on with my daughter, you know, and how to address it.
0: Mm-hmm.
1: And it comes back again to in the verlenging, so in the
0: continuation mm-hmm.
1: of this program, where we will offer that service at the rock.
0: Mm-hmm.
1: So even if we realize, hey, a family come forward, let's say we would like to continue having more sessions You know, we would collaborate
2: Yes.
1: where probably so when I work for the parent, but then I would work for the young person. But again, we're working together to put something, you know, that it still
2: Yes.
1: would marry and make the goal that they are, we are looking to
0: Okay.
1: achieve for the family.
0: Okay, and what will take place on the third night?
2: On the third night, we will talk about the absence, the impact of the absence of the father. We would also address what does this mean for the psychosocial development of the young lady, for the emotional support and all of that, because it's important to for fathers to know if you are not there, that it has an impact in the life of their daughter and what this can mean for short term, but also long term, where they grow up without a father or they grow up without that figure in their life, and the choices that they can make because they have the they don't have that person there in their life to show them that example, to have that conversation, to interact with, or just to be a listening ear.
0: Because you know, in these days, they say, "Oh yeah, the son is close with the mother, and the daughter is close with the father." So I think this is a real good initiative that you all are planning to do for the upcoming days for this event. And Curly, can you tell us, did anybody register already? Or?
1: Yes, we do have a few registrations.
0: Oh, okay.
1: I'm planning later to go out in the field and approach that personally, inviting them, you know, highlighting the importance
0: Sounds
1: of it.
0: Good.
1: Yes. And also young ladies, and if I did that, Danny, you can come maybe something nice for us to do together, stuff like that.
0: Did you also visit the Gwendolyn Van Putten School, you know, even though to share all the flyers and say, hey, as you just mentioned, give this to your dad and you know, motivate them
1: yes, that
0: to,
1: is the planning.
0: To come along. Okay, okay.
1: Yes, I already visited A-Plus, so they already have their promotion. This morning I'm meeting with someone from the Mastic, where we talk a bit more about that as well.
0: Can you also provide your telephone number to the listening viewers, you know, in case they want to call you or ask for any more information?
1: Sure. You can send me a WhatsApp as well if you don't want to make a call.
0: True.
1: Yeah, you can send information by WhatsApp. My number is 319-5919. 319-5919. So it doesn't matter the time. Even if it's 12 o'clock, I will see the message
0: the following day.
1: The following day. So if it's 12 o'clock midnight, the message comes in, I will see the WhatsApp message the following day, and I'll take the registration. And basically, I would need how many persons you would be attending with, because, of course, we are a fruitful community, so dads may have more than one daughter. So all three daughters, four daughters, five daughters are welcome to come.
0: Okay, now we spoke about the third night, and I believe the last night is on the 12th of September.
1: Yes.
0: That is the gala night. So
1: yes.
0: What can they expect? You don't go into details, but what can you expect? What will be taking place that night?
1: Well, we purposely name it date night, right? Again, where the dad is showing the young lady, let the gentleman
0: be
1: invite
0: gentle.
1: You out on a date. Not you approaching. So here the dad is taking his daughter out on a date night. It will be formal attire.
0: Okay.
1: You can take photos. We have our DJ in the house with you send. So they have the opportunity to have that father-daughter dance as well. We will be recapping, of course, during the week. I know there would be a moment for that and daughter to reflect as well. So it can be an emotional evening as well. For the dad and the daughter, where you can be making a commitment on improving their relationship, yes, and moving forward. So, this evening we blend that opportunity as well, you know, and it is formal attire, so you really, really have to dress beautiful, you know, and it's exciting because I had a parent when I kind of explained them what the night. The gala night is entail. And I told her, it's a formal attire. She said, then I have to look for something nice for my daughters to dress it. You know, so I guess they're really looking forward to that event.
0: Okay. What I did forgot to mention is that the location will be at the community center.
1: Yes. All of the nights
0: the
1: and the date night will be at the community center. Yes.
0: Don't want to go into deep, you know, with all the information. You know, when they show up, They will see what all can
1: There are
0: be
1: more
0: expected
1: surprises,
0: and be more surprises.
1: yeah, there are more
0: Okay.
1: surprises, yes.
0: Freddie, do you think you've missed anything you'd like to mention for the listening
1: Yes, the
0: public?
1: time is 6:30
0: Until
1: until
0: 9.
1: 9. You don't have to worry about, oh, I have to leave from work and I'm going to be hungry. No, we want to go buy something small for you, so don't worry about that. I would like to encourage the dads to take this opportunity to
0: Come
1: out with your daughters and to, you know, no relationship is perfect. There's always room for improvement. And those that are good, it just will make it better.
0: Before I forget, we know we're talking about the daughters. You know, do you have any plans in the near future when it comes to mother and sons?
2: Yes, we plan to later on have a program where we have the connection between mother and sons, and also sons and fathers. So based on how this program roll out, then we will also have future programs for mother and sons, sons and fathers, and we would even look into having this program for the younger ones, where we of course will be changing up the different topics and having the opportunity, giving fathers the opportunity to bond with their little ones and give them tips on how to reach out to, even to their little ones on that level, so that they can have a meaningful relationship and interact more effectively with their little ones.
0: Okay.
1: And we will go for the older 25 plus as well.
0: Okay.
1: We don't want to leave them out, you know, because of course everybody has a past, and sometimes, you know, it's never too late to bond with your dad.
0: Correct.
1: Or to bond with whichever parent, you know. So those are the things we're looking at too, because youth work goes up until 27. So we have the age between from 25 to 27. We don't want to leave them out. We want to also give them that opportunity.
0: Suena, do you have any encouraging words you'd like to share for the listening public?
2: Yeah, so I would like to invite all dads in on station community to come out with their daughters to this event. It promises to be a eye-opener. You will get a lot of tips, you'll be able to reflect, you'll be able to share information with other fathers and create that bond with your daughter. Maybe that bond you have been looking for a while, that you didn't know how to get there. Now is the opportunity to get the tips, to get the tools on how to create that bond, so that you have a meaningful relationship and be there in your daughter's life for a long time.
1: Okay. And it gives an opportunity for questions to be answered. Because sometimes a daughter
0: break her silence too.
1: Yes, and she have questions inward, and this program can give her the answers that she's looking for. You know, and dads as well, you know, probably could be reflecting on his relationship with his dad, for example. But how can he break that cycle?
0: Share the emotions, vice versa, also.
1: Yes.
0: Okay, ladies, as I mentioned, thank you for accepting my invitation to come on the Shed and Light program. And we do encourage all fathers, not one, not two, but three, but, you know, the more the better, to go to this event, what is taking place from the 7th of September until the 10th. And on the 12th of September, this is when I have a date night for you guys.
1: And I also like to remind the public that you can also call Ms. Freddie Lewis on the telephone number 218-219-5919. I repeat, 219-5919, if you have any questions about the events. This comes to an end of our Shedding Light program. But before I close, I do have one announcement. Everybody knows that today should be activities has been a couple of weeks, and by the time you look, it's actually, which is taking place, I believe, from the 8th until the 16th of September of November, and the date have been changed from the October to the 12th of September to register. If you're interested in a book, you'll have to do a motivation letter, send it to shade.bennett@spatialdoc.com, or you can even call her on her mobile number to ask more questions about the vendors for the food. Her telephone number is... Her telephone number is 219-4001. I repeat, 219-4001 for more information if you'd like to know about it. This comes to an end of our Shed Light program. I would like to thank everyone who has been tuning in or joining us online. I would also like to thank our technical worker for making this live possible. And once again, do have a good day and God bless.

0: Rijksdienst Caribisch Nederland.
1: Hello and welcome to Stay Informed, a program brought to you by the Rijksdienst Caribisch Nederland to inform and update residents of Ceiba and Sint Eustatius about developments within RCN departments on the islands of the Caribbean Netherlands. My name is Firstly Kutar and I will be your host for today. In this edition of Stay Informed, we are going to be speaking with Peter Hengeveld, head of JECN, or also known as the Netherlands Caribbean Correctional Institution. Today we're going to be looking at exactly what happens when someone arrives at the JECN. A lot of people have an idea, but now we're going to find out what really happens in practice. Peter, welcome to Stay Informed.
2: Thank you.
1: So could you tell us, Peter, what happens when someone arrives?
2: Yes, when someone arrives, they will first be registered. We check their identity and record the most important data. This is followed by an explanation of the rules and how things work at JECN, because it's important that people know where they stand from the beginning. And at JECN, we are working on structure, behavior, and return to society. And that's why we start from day one.
1: Okay, so right from the start, everything revolves around clarity and guidance.
2: Yes, the first few days are mainly about settling in. People need to understand where they are and what is expected from them. Our focus is on safety, clear boundaries, and keeping things calm. It's precisely during that initial phase that the foundations are laid for a personal development at JECN.
1: Okay, you already answered my second question, which was about tell me about someone's first few days, but it's clear that the first few days really set the tone for the rest of the process. Could you tell us, Peter, what does an ordinary day look like at JECN?
2: Okay, each day has a fixed structure, of course. There are fixed times during the day for getting up, eating, working, or another activities, and resting. That way, everyone knows what to expect. That structure is important for safety, but also for someone's rehabilitation.
1: Okay, I can imagine a fixed daily routine like this not only helps to keep things organized, but also helps people to get back into their rhythm.
2: That's correct.
1: Could you now tell us, work takes up an important part of the day at JECN. Why is that so important?
2: Well, it's very important because work gives people structure and responsibility. People learn to stick to agreements, arrive on time, and see things through to the end, of course. Mm-hmm. In return, they receive a small payment. And that's also what happens in society. However, what someone learns while working is more important. This is part of the principle that people work on their development and the return to society from day one. That's the most important thing.
1: So in essence, you're saying work is much more than just keeping busy. It is actually really a way of exercising responsibility.
2: Indeed.
1: 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We will now pause for a short break.

0: Rijksdienst Caribisch Nederland.
1: Welcome back to Stay Informed, a program brought to you by the Rijksdienst Caribisch Nederland. Today in this edition, we are speaking with Peter Hengeveld, head of JECN, and we are talking about life behind the walls of the JECN. Could you tell us, what are the living conditions like there at JECN?
2: People will find themselves living in a stable environment where there are clear rules. They will be supervised and there's a little scope for individuals to decide what their day is going to look like. Obviously, people are incarcerated and certainly not living a life for luxury. It's, however, a place where people work step by step on their behavior and on the taking, of course, responsibility.
1: Okay, well, what you have said clarifies the fact that life at JECN is strictly regulated and that there are clear limits.
2: Absolutely.
1: Do you have any final words of wisdom for the listeners?
2: Yeah, it's important to understand that JECN is not just about locking people up. We work on the basis of rules, structure and clear boundaries from day one. Everything revolves around maintaining security and the people working step by step on their behavior and a return to society.
1: Well, it's clear that a lot more goes on behind the scenes than people often realize. Peter, I would like to thank you for sharing this information with us today in this, the first part of this edition.
2: You're welcome.
1: Radio listeners, today we heard about what happens when someone arrives at JECN. When you look at things from this perspective, you see that everything starts with clear rules, structure, and safety. From day one, the focus is on behavior and a return to society in a strictly regulated environment where there are no luxuries. In the next episode, we'll take a closer look at JECN's approach to support, behavior, and the transition to outside life. Next week, we'll be covering another interesting topic. Don't forget that we're always open to comments or suggestions. If there's a topic you'd like to know more about, visit our website at www.rijksdienstcn.com or contact us via email at info@rijksdienstcn.com. This way, we stay close to the community because we're doing this for you. Thank you for tuning in, and until next week, bye-bye.

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You know, the program before you were listening to Shedding Light. Okay, let me remind you that the Golden Rock Cancer Awareness Foundation, they're having a fundraising barbecue on Monday, September the 7th at Baybrow Barbecue Hut from 6:30 p.m. to 8:30 p.m. It's going to be hot, fresh, and finger-licking good. All right? On the menu will be Red Snapper and Johnny Cake, ribs and Johnny Cake, chicken wings and Johnny Cake, saltfish salad, and ginger beer. So don't forget the date. It's on September the 7th. That's this coming Monday at Baybrow Barbecue Hut from 6:30 to 8:30 p.m. Remember, it's sponsored by the Golden Rock Cancer Awareness Foundation. All right, let's get into some music. Look at the time. It's 10 minutes on the hour of 10. All right, so welcome and stay with me. All right, I'll be here with you until 12 o'clock.

All right, The Power of Love, a song that is originally done by the late Celine Dion. 27 minutes after the hour of 10, that is the time. Let me give a shout out to the folks there at the labor office. Good morning, good morning. I don't want to start calling names because I don't know all the names, right? But I know Claudette. Good morning to you. Good morning, Claudette. How are you doing this morning? Maxine. You see, I start. All right, to all of you, good morning. Please say good morning to your Carla. How are you doing this morning?

We are down to the bottom of the hour. It is exactly 10:30. You are in tune to Central Stations Broadcasting. All right, we're going right up until 12, right? So you're going to stay with me. I'm going to make sure you stay with me. All right? That's right. I'm going to do it the way you love it.

always, always, always, always on my mind. 26 minutes after the hour of 11. Time is moving slowly this morning, right? Okay. Yeah, but we're having fun. Yeah, all right? You enjoying the music? Okay. Saying good morning to you at home, Mel.

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And here's where I'm going to say goodbye to you. All right, enjoy your lunch and have a good afternoon. You know, on top of the hour, we have to pay respect to the anthem. Stay tuned, all right? Okay, don't go anywhere. Have a good afternoon. Take good care of yourself. Bye-bye.

0: 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Telephone 318-0306. Opening hours Monday to Thursday from 8 a.m. to 6 p.m. Friday from 8 a.m. to 5 p.m. and Sunday from 9 a.m. to 1 p.m. Closed on Saturdays. 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
1: Hello and welcome to Stay Informed, a program brought to you by the Rijksdienst Caribisch Nederland to inform and update residents of Ceiba and Sint Eustatius about developments within RCN departments on the islands of the Caribbean Netherlands. My name is Firstly Kutar and I will be your host for today. In this edition of Stay Informed, we are going to be speaking with Peter Hengeveld, head of JECN, or also known as the Netherlands Caribbean Correctional Institution. Today we're going to be looking at exactly what happens when someone arrives at the JECN. A lot of people have an idea, but now we're going to find out what really happens in practice. Peter, welcome to Stay Informed.
2: Thank you.
1: So could you tell us, Peter, what happens when someone arrives?
2: Yes, when someone arrives, they will first be registered. We check their identity and record the most important data. This is followed by an explanation of the rules and how things work at JECN. Because it's important that people know where they stand from the beginning. And at JECN, we are working on structure, behavior, and return to society. And that's why we start from day one.
1: Okay, so right from the start, everything revolves around clarity and guidance.
2: Yes, the first few days are mainly about settling in. People need to understand where they are and what is expected from them. Our focus is on safety, clear boundaries, and keeping things calm. It's precisely during that initial phase that the foundations are laid for a personal development at JECN.
1: Okay, you already answered my second question, which was about tell me about someone's first few days, but it's clear that the first few days really set the tone for the rest of the process. Could you tell us, Peter, what does an ordinary day look like at JECN?
2: Okay, each day has a fixed structure, of course. There are fixed times during the day for getting up, eating, working, or another activities, and resting. That way, everyone knows what to expect. That structure is important for safety, but also for someone's rehabilitation.
1: Okay, can you imagine a fixed daily routine like this not only helps to keep things organized, but also helps people to get back into their rhythm?
2: That's correct.
1: Could you now tell us, work takes up an important part of the day at JECN. Why is that so important?
2: Well, it's very important because work gives people structure and responsibility. People learn to stick to agreements, arrive on time, and see things through to the end, of course. Mm-hmm. In return, they receive a small payment. And that's also what happens in society. However, what someone learns while working is more important. This is part of the principle that people work on their development and the return to society from day one. That's the most important thing.
1: So in essence, you're saying work is much more than just keeping busy. It is actually really a way of exercising responsibility.
2: Indeed.
1: Radio listeners, you're listening to Stay Informed. We will now pause for a short break.

0: Rijksdienst Caribisch Nederland.
1: Welcome back to Stay Informed, a program brought to you by the Rijksdienst Caribisch Nederland. Today, in this edition, we are speaking with Peter Hengeveld, head of JECN, and we are talking about life behind the walls of the JECN. Could you tell us, what are the living conditions like there at JECN?
2: People will find themselves living in a stable environment where there are clear rules. They will be supervised and there's a little scope for individuals to decide what their day is going to look like. Obviously, people are incarcerated and certainly not living a life for luxury. It's, however, a place where people work step by step on their behavior and on the taking, of course, responsibility.
1: Okay, well, what you have said clarifies the fact that life at JECN is strictly regulated and that there are clear limits.
2: Absolutely.
1: Do you have any final words of wisdom for the listeners?
2: Yeah, it's important to understand that JECN is not just about locking people up. We work on the basis of rules, structure and clear boundaries from day one. Everything revolves around maintaining security and the people working step by step on their behavior and a return to society.
1: Well, it's clear that a lot more goes on behind the scenes than people often realize. Peter, I would like to thank you for sharing this information with us today in this, the first part of this edition.
2: You're welcome.
1: Dear listeners, today we heard about what happens when someone arrives at JECN. When you look at things from this perspective, you see that everything starts with clear rules, structure, and safety. From day one, the focus is on behavior and a return to society in a strictly regulated environment where there are no luxuries. In the next episode, we'll take a closer look at JECN's approach to support, behavior, and the transition to outside life. Next week, we'll be covering another interesting topic. Don't forget that we're always open to comments or suggestions. If there's a topic you'd like to know more about, visit our website at www.rijksdienstcn.com or contact us via email at info@rijksdienstcn.com. This way, we stay close to the community because we're doing this for you. Thank you for tuning in, and until next week, bye-bye.

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1: 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The right extinguish equipment is of vital importance.
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